Yesterday, there was an awareness program about the World No Tobacco Day. Well, this is a real great concern around the world, especially when you have the teenagers and the youngsters getting hooked on to different kind of smoking, you know, I would say materials. It is not only related to one particular material that used to be like even 15 or 20 years back, because today it comes in with a mix of all kinds of things that makes it all the more high. The higher, the more interesting, the more they can, you know, be a little more, I would say, adventurous, and the more kick that they get out of something. It's a really sad story that is happening all over the world. Hi, I'm Suparna. Welcome to Rainbow Rhythms. And I decided that today, being the first day of a month, we're almost in the middle of a year now, but still this is a growing concern among especially the teenagers, and the parents are really, really worried because their children are just getting hooked onto smoking for many reasons. We'll talk about those reasons. But this is the statistics around the world. Many people start, you know, by trying to impress something or do something which is out of the ordinary. They don't even realize when it becomes a habit. And once it becomes a habit, well, it really becomes difficult to get off that habit. And if you are young, all the more difficult. Well, we don't realize over the period of time how it is getting more and more dangerous. A concerning revelation by the World Health Organization, e-cigarettes, they target children through social media and influencers with at least 16,000 attractive flavors. And some of these products use, you know, cartoon characters and have sleek designs which appeal to the younger generation. This is one of the most dangerous things that gets happened over the period of time. You know, children turn to smoking as a, you know, coping mechanism for even stress. That is what is building up. There are many factors, we'll talk about it. If we can actually identify those factors and try to lessen the impact of that on the children, maybe we can. Maybe we can save a lot of teenagers from, you know, not getting into what we call the world of smoking. If you are a smoker, you've been a smoker for a very long time, I really suggest you start doing your test now and start, I won't say quitting, you can't quit that in one day, but at least try to give it up. But once you do, do not take it up again, no matter what, because the smoking can be very, very dangerous, especially among women. The new statistics also show that women are getting into smoking a lot more than the men. It's a really sad story. Hi, I'm Suparna. Once again on Rainbow Rhythms, welcome to FM Rainbow 107 MHz. And as usual, we also have some great tracks lined up for you. Coming up first, this is Miley Cyrus, and she says, just going for a breakout.

smoking habits in young adults associated with years of smoking. That is no doubt about that. They start very, very young, and finally when they're in their teens and slowly they get onto their 20s, they're still smoking big cigarettes. So most young adults start as occasional smokers. Most of them do. But as the dependency grows and they become real chronic smokers. This is why the tobacco industry focuses not only in making individuals start smoking, but also on motivating occasionals to smoke regularly. Now the factors can be many, which actually leads to the initiation of smoking, which are primarily professional or career stress, which could be family issues, unstable mental health, which could also be, you know, gaining all the attention these days, and also, you know, maybe the financial state. India being a developing country, stronger designs are used for psychosocials, and then these, you know, they have these randomized controlled trials which are conducted in many of these countries. So apart from tobacco paper and filter, the production of a cigarette involves a wide range of products, flavorings, enhancers, humectants, sweeteners, compounds of ammonia, which actually make it the tobacco very, very addictive. And that is why nobody, you know, finishes at one, and it keeps on going. So it's also like a chain reaction, because you have peers, your friends around it, you are smoking, you're giving it to that friend, you know, just encouraging him to try again, even if he or she does not want to. But then he or she feels that maybe I can just try one, it just won't happen. But then one becomes two, and then becomes four, and then becomes, just multiplies. And you never, you know, realize by the time you actually become an addict. And that is what is one of the major problems today happening with the adolescents. There can be many other factors. One, of course, is a peer pressure into trying to fit in, which is one of the most dangerous thing to do. Why can't you be just the way you are? If you don't like something, just don't take it just because you have to. You don't have to do anything. You just have to be yourself. You just have to make yourself, be yourself grounded, and be where it is, because the smoking can really, really harm you. And if you are, you know, talking about no tobacco day, then might as well also start to put in an effort to make it that way. Not only you quit smoking, but you must encourage people around you also to stop smoking. Maybe you can talk to them about the hazards of what the smoking can do. One of the biggest hazards, yes, of course, can be really destroying your lungs over the period of time. Or it could be one of the most dangerous diseases, when the name itself creates quite a chaos in everybody's household, and that is cancer. That has killed so many people over the period of time. It is being advertised, talked about, been in documentaries, more discussions. It is now in every level, even in education, people are bringing in. But then people know all about it, unfortunately, is not able to leave it. This is a precarious situation, no doubt. So, but according to various research, the impact of the tobacco additives on the harmfulness of cigarette smoke is not completely known. But the rate of deaths due to smoking, especially, as I said, lung cancer also, can be reduced through aggressive policy measures. This can be done. Effectiveness of any kind of program, what can be done to the young adults, can at least reduce them. There are people who smoke like a chain smoker over the period of time, and they don't realize unless they are, you know, caught up with a disability, either a heart attack or a lung disease or perhaps even cancer. Before even you can think of, you know, getting into any one of those diseases, you can always prevent it. And the worst way of prevention is giving it up all. Absolutely. The cigarettes are not, you know, the prices are not decreasing. The prices are going to be increasing. So it's going to be like also a calmness to your budget. Maybe you can think of buying something else. There are many other ways where you can, you know, also get away from this nicotine habit. And I'll also talk about it. But before that, two more beautiful tracks coming your way. This is Rainbow Rhythm. 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

Unfortunately, even today, statistics and studies show that teenage smoking is still a serious problem in today's world, even with higher levels of awareness about the risks and dangers. But let me ask you this question. There are so many adults who know about the risks and dangers, and yet they continue smoking. They do not even think about blinking an eye if they actually hear about all the diseases that comes in front of you. They listen to it from one ear, they take it out from the other, and they still continue what they're doing. They don't even think about it. So why blame the teenagers? They're young, they're unaware, sometimes they're rebellious, and sometimes they want to do things that they just want to go above the world and show it. Why do we blame them? So if you are not a role model, and if you do not lead the way, if you do not tell them that this is the habit by doing what you're saying, and not just by saying what you're saying, by doing what you're saying, that would perhaps make a difference to them. Because to put into its a perspective, recent figures suggest that one in every 100 middle school students smoke cigarette once a month, with that figure doubling for high school students. And for e-cigarettes, the figures are more dramatic, with 1 in 35 middle school students using e-cigarettes monthly, and 1 in high school students, they are also, 1 in 9 high school students are doing so. In total, if you look at the combined statistics for all tobacco products, including cigarettes, cigars, hookahs and electronic devices, 4% of middle school students and 13% of high school students are using these products. You know, parents should think about healthcare and prevent their kids from smoking. It's going to be difficult because they do it, you know, just they just go around and they do it. But this is a real problem. And today, even the e-cigarettes have become a real danger, more than that is in the modern world, that people are trying to do that. Now, but first, we have to understand the criteria. Why are they doing this? What is the reasons behind it? The first I spoke about is trying to fit in. They think this is one of the way to be popular in a group or in school, as they fear being left out or isolated, that, you know, the FOMO thing happening for them. Then the imitation. Many young people look at their parents or siblings as role models and imitate their behavior. So as I said, first become a good role model. And teens often have this rebellious nature and thirst for independence. This can make them act out or do things that their parents have told them perhaps not to do it. So they will just go the opposite way. So you lead the way, they will also understand. Sometimes it is also curiosity, but this curiosity can lead to actual addiction. Then, of course, you have the media, which is very impressive for a lot of kids, how tobacco usage is shown in certain films, TV shows, video games, and they just want to copy their favorite characters, which is again another very dangerous trend. And sometimes suggest, some factors in fact suggest, in fact it's genetic, you know, teens being more sensitive to nicotine and finding it hard to quit smoking once they start. It is also genetic. And sometimes they start their kind of smoking because of anxiety, depression, or maybe some other health problems, some mental health problems. And then of course, there are many people who are not guided well. They do not have the right education, and they are prone into these kind of, you know, bad habits. Finally, they do not even realize the risk behind it. Because the risk, as I said, not only for tobacco, but also for e-cigarettes has become a big way. Of course, there are a lot of places now, especially public places, where these things are slowly getting banned. But is this exactly what is happening or we are looking for? Very difficult to say, because these teenagers sometimes just don't want to listen. We'll carry

0: on our discussions after these two beautiful tracks coming up for you. 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
1: Roll camera.

Sometimes people think that e-cigarettes or e-vaping is cool. It may not be as harmful as a real cigarette, but I think you're completely wrong. Because vapes have a distinct sweet and fruity smell and cause dry mouth and dehydration. If your child is drinking more water than usual, they may be vaping. Nicotine can also disrupt sleep cycles, so changes in sleeping patterns might indicate vaping. So this can be really dangerous. So e-cigarettes or e-vaping, that people continue to say that, no. It is no less harmful than the normal cigarettes. It is as harmful is one of them. So you got to avoid cigarettes in total, tobacco in total. That itself can create major issues. I know there are a lot of hookah bars that have come up around the city, and it's so sad that it's visited by many of these youngsters. It does not take a very good toll on them, because that can be really, really difficult. And children, you know, often feel guilty about how taking this activity leading to behavioral changes such as defensiveness, aggression. So if you are a parent, you have to understand your children's friend circle, and you have to be also available to them, not only by time but emotionally. Try to, you know, be friends with them. Parents need to create a safe space at home that encourages open dialogue and discussion with their children. Gone are the days when you're scared of your parents to even talk what you want to, or even ask for something what you need. Today's world is different. Today's children need to communicate, because if the more you communicate, the more you get to know about the child. Ask him questions. Make him comfortable. Let him say things. You know, he has this feeling about like, oh, I'm going to get punished. I'm going to be really badly punished if I'm going to say something like that. Make sure that you're being your friend, and you always tell your children, listen, whatever happens, come to me, because I really can solve your issues. And you can just be free after telling me, because I'm going to take over from that. So all that you can do as a parent is encourage to them through mindful activities. Another thing, giving them time, or also recommending physical exercises and sports, which is healthier outlets for stress and anxiety, because they are into a lot of stress because of heavy stress in education, heavy stress of the peers all around it, heavy stress of doing the best, because they really have to compete with the real world. And we all know that competition is not getting easier, it's getting more and more difficult. Two more tracks coming your way. We'll continue with these discussions.

There are some ways that we can prevent it. I don't say you can ever stop it, because teens, are, especially teenagers, are quite rebellious and things, and they are going to be ending up doing what they want to do. But still, as parents, as counselors, as people around you who can help them, maybe a couple of things just can help them. First is communication, which is absolutely the key here. Speak to them in a mature and very calm way. Find out why do they use tobacco and what is it that they like about it, and possible alternatives that could consider if they at all would want to leave them. If you do not have this, what is it the other thing that you look for? Something they like, maybe instigate to have them or encourage them to have, you know, some other option, something that they can be, you know, I would say, engaged with. It could be a hobby, a nice little hobby. They could, you know, visit a therapist, start a new hobby, which could reduce their reliance on tobacco as a coping mechanism. If you find that he is stressed out, maybe you can think of a holiday nearby. Not always do you have to spend money all the time, but something you can just do, you know, just go by a lake somewhere, a park somewhere, a nice little walk around the park. You have to set some rules. Rules are very important. And if you set these rules in the house, the child will eventually follow. Especially if you tell them that I do not like your behavior or you're smoking inside the house, I'm not going to allow that. So the child will at least prevent itself from the house. Outside activities, sometimes you don't have any control, but maybe if he is in the house for a considerable amount of time, he will start to understand that this is not something that has been, you know, called upon by his peers, his parents, his people. And you have to continuously educate that person about the risks and dangers of smoking, so they know that possible harm they could do to their bodies if they continue with this. So they have to stop no matter what. So calmly and maturely explaining to the kids how smoking can turn into expensive and life-destroying addictions for so many people. You got to ask your kids if they really want to continue down that road, because I'm sure they do not want to. But sometimes, you know, listening and understanding, there is a huge gap. What you're telling them and what they are perceiving is something that is very difficult to understand at times, especially with teenagers. So all you have to do is continue with your education, continue to hammer their brains and continue to tell them, even if they do not like it. But someday they will respond to it. And then if your child is willing to perhaps understand what you're trying to say and the gap narrows in, that is when it is willing to quit. You try and work with them. You try to create a quitting plan and try to share the process with them so they don't feel alone, which is so important. Because, you know, when they start quitting, the overwhelmingness is a lot more. It becomes like an addict the way it is, you know. It is difficult for them. But you have to be as a very supporting person to them. And if you're not able to handle, please, please, I suggest

Just go to a professional. You can encourage your child to meet with a doctor to discuss possible treatment plans and, of course, the ways he could cutting. Punishing them, well, doesn't happen, doesn't work, because it's better to focus on communication and discipline. So you need to sit down with your child, talk things out in a calm and reasonable manner. And believe me, teens tend to respond much better to this kind of responses. They want to feel mature and listened to like adults rather than treated like young children, because they've grown up and they do not want to keep listening to you the way they would perhaps a couple of years back. That is a difference. Even you have learned, have to accept it and also have to change with the changing times. Coming up for you, two more beautiful tracks. This is Ricky Martin teaming up with Maya with Private Emotion.

And before I go, I have this wonderful thing that somebody wrote it down and I would like to talk about it. A bird sitting on a tree is never afraid of the branch breaking because its trust is not in the branch, but in its wings. In life, we should always believe in ourselves. If life is taken as an ocean, all that we need to learn is how to swim in its turbulent waters, not by resorting to vices, but by accepting every challenge as a fight and winning it with dignity and grace. This is the teaching that we need to give it to our children, to all the teenagers out there who think that this is the only life and there is no way that they can, you know, get out of it. So patience and understanding are crucial to help them, understand that they can believe in themselves, that they can really go really high up if they really want to go. I hope that all the things that I could talk about has been understandable, not only to be listenable, but also understandable. And I could just help a lot of these teenagers quit smoking and have better lives for themselves. Because life is not easy, but then if you want to make it complicated, nobody else can help you. I hope with these thoughts that I can end this program. It's time also for me to say goodbye. So good afternoon to all of you. And I'll be back again on Wednesday afternoon talking something more interesting and perhaps more informative. Only on FM Rainbow. Till then, it's Leona Lewis with a song called Bleeding Love. Stop.

Well, good evening and welcome to Cinemagic on Akashvani FM Rainbow, 107 FM Rainbow. Well, I'm here, RJ Oyen, with you, and just like every evening, we will get to talk about a movie, about the sequences and how beautiful it is related to life. Well, as we know, some stories are not about finding love, right? They are about finding yourself again after love has left. And tonight's film is Hope Floats, a warm and deeply moving drama starring Sandra Bullock and Harry Connick Jr. Well, the story begins with Birdie Prout, a woman whose seemingly perfect life falls apart in front of the entire world when she discovers that her husband has been unfaithful. Humiliated, heartbroken, she leaves the city and returns to her small hometown in Texas with her younger daughter. What follows next is a journey of healing, forgiveness, family, and definitely second chances. It is a story that reminds us that even when life knocks us down, hope has a way of keeping us afloat. And here, life rarely gives us warnings, right? Before everything changes, Birdie's return home is not a triumphant one. She carries disappointment, embarrassment, and uncertainty. Yet, just as the song reminds us, something we discover what truly matters only when time forces us to stop and look around. And as Birdie struggles to rebuild her life, here's a song about memories, choices, and accepting every step of the journey. Presented by none other than Garth Brooks. Happy listening.

You know, one of the most beautiful ideas in Hope Floats is that even painful experiences shape who we become. Birdie could erase the heartbreak, but then she would also erase the lessons, the love, and the strength that she had gained all along the way. Well, as new possibilities slowly begin to appear in her life, let's enjoy Taylor Swift with the song Honey, which represents something sweet, something melodious, or something rather a change so beautiful that brings one into the prime of one's life. Happy listening.

call me honey if you want. Well, back in her hometown, Birdie reconnects with people she once knew. Among them is Justin Matties, a kind-hearted man who has quietly admired her for years. Unlike the chaos she has left behind, Justin represents patience, sincerity, and comfort. But you know, healing isn't always easy. Old doubts and painful memories continue to linger. And that is why the next song is something about that. Something about the impression that we have on people when we meet them for the first time. And you know, people say that first impression is the best impression. I believe certainly it's not always the case. The person you're meeting for the first time can be in a difficult state, can be in a different state of mind, which you are not. So sometimes it not always works in that manner. And the same thing did with this particular character of the story, Birdie. Will the wrong impression ever go right? That's what we have to see. Happy listening.

Well, if you're talking about the theme of this particular song, Wrong Impression, definitely sometimes our biggest mistakes come from believing appearances, right? Birdie once thought that she had the perfect marriage, the perfect future, and reality teaches her that genuine happiness often lies beyond the image that we try to maintain. Slowly, she begins to reclaim her confidence and discover that life still holds unexpected opportunities. And that is why here is Steady Swims, right for you, talking to you about something very important. So, let's listen to it. Only on 107 FM Rainbow, this is Cinemagic with me, RJ Oyun. Happy listening.

The message fits perfectly with Birdie's transformation. Every setback that seemed final becomes another chapter rather than the end of the story. She learns to stand on her own feet and face life like a renewed, determined person. And as Justin remains a steady presence beside her, the idea of home begins to take on a new meaning. And here's Billy Joel's "You Are My Home," because, you know, listeners, people whom we love, they actually stand out to be our home. Not the great furnitures, not the beautiful houses, not even maybe the largest rooms, but the people with whom you share the space and the time.

And that was You're My Home by Billy Joel, a song that reminds us that home is much more than walls, windows, or an address on a map. Sometimes home is a feeling. Sometimes it's the comfort of a familiar voice, a reassuring smile, or maybe just the presence of someone who stands beside us when the world seems uncertain. In Hope Floats, Birdie gradually learns this particular lesson. After returning to her hometown, carrying the weight of heartbreak and disappointment, she discovers that healing doesn't always come from escaping the past. Sometimes it comes from reconnecting with people who genuinely care for us. Justin Matisse, played by Harry Connick Jr., never tries to rescue Birdie from her troubles. Instead, he offers something far more valuable: patience, understanding, and acceptance. The film beautifully shows that love is not always about that grand gestures, as I always tell you, listeners. Often it's found in the simple acts of kindness and in people who make us feel where we belong. And perhaps that's why this song resonates so deeply. No matter how far we travel in life, we are all searching for that one place, for that one person who make us feel safe, who make us feel at peace. Holding on to that thought, let's continue our journey with Hope Floats and with the next song, Why Don't You Write Me by Olivia Newton-John. Happy listening.

Well, as tonight's edition of Cinemagic comes to a close, hope floats leave us with a simple but powerful message. Life does not always go according to the plan, but that does not mean that it cannot become beautiful again. Birdie's journey teaches us that heartbreak is not the end of the story. There is strength after disappointment, joy after sorrow, and hope after the strongest of the despair that you face. Sometimes, we have to lose our footing before we learn how strong we really are. Isn't it, listeners? Thank you for joining me on this cinematic and musical journey. Well, until next time, keep believing in second chances, keep cherishing the people who make life meaningful, and definitely remember, no matter how rough the water becomes, hope always and always flows. Happy listening.